0: calling. Are we reaching? See, he keeps hanging up. Then it's a man answering.
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1: Asking the question, what 90s trend would you like to see make a comeback? 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
2: Going to the mall. You know, everybody used to walk around, interact with each other. 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Now everything's online.
1: Yeah. Absolutely. I miss going to the mall and making it a big ordeal. Like, I remember on Friday nights, me and my friends, we'd always meet up at the mall and we'd walk around and hang out and we'd go to the Spencer's gift store and we'd check out the arcade. And now it just seems odd. I'm right there with you, Gloria.
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7: I'm News 19 meteorologist Efren Afante. We're going to stay mostly cloudy tonight, overnight, and into the morning. Very isolated chance for a sprinkle with low temperatures starting off in the low 70s. But will be overcast throughout the day tomorrow with widespread showers and thunderstorms with high temperatures only reaching the low 80s. I'm News 19 meteorologist Efren Afante with your Weather Authority forecast.
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0: Huntsville's Rock Station, 106.1 WTAK. Asking you the question, what is the 90s trend that you would like to see make a comeback? 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
1: 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Oh. I miss bands like Nirvana, Soundgarden, and Pearl Jam. They weren't around long, but I wish we could get back to that style of music.
0: Oh, absolutely. I wish we could get back to that style of music. Now, that might be a hot take for some, but 90s rock music was such a good time for

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1: This might be the most committed tattoo fix of all time. Hey, it's Battle. As somebody who has covered in tattoos, I saw this story and I was like, what in the world? There's a mom in Sweden that got her names tattooed on her arm, but the artist misspelled her name, or misspelled her son's name, Kevin, and spelled it as Kelvin. And instead of getting the tattoo fixed, well, she was like, yeah, you know what? Let's go legally change her son's name to Kelvin. I mean, at least she found a solution. Most people cover up bad tattoos with a rose or skull. She just basically rebranded the child.
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1: 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I mean, does this surprise anyone? 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
18: 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Hit that talk back, Mike, while listening on the iHeartRadio app today. 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
1: Here's something to think about next time you're at the grocery store. 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
1: Well, boomers have a new list of things Gen Z does that they just cannot handle. It's battle. 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
1: Well, America has spoken, and apparently we're a strawberry ice cream country now. It's Battle. New report says strawberry ice cream is the top ice cream flavor in America, followed by chocolate chip, cookie dough, chocolate, and vanilla. Halo Top is the most searched ice cream brand, and New Jersey is the most ice cream-obsessed state. Look, I respect strawberry, but vanilla at number 5 feels like disrespect to the foundation of the entire ice cream industry. What do you think is the best ice cream flavor, and what flavor is overrated? 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
1: Mail carriers are out here delivering packages and dodging dogs like it's a video game. Hey, it's battle. The USPS says more than 5,200 employees were bitten or attacked by dogs last year. L.A. topped the city list with 70 incidents, followed by Dallas, Denver, Houston, and Chicago. And, of course, the USPS reminding people that even your sweet little angel can turn into a security guard when the mail shows up. Does your dog do like mine does and just lose it when the mailman comes by? Let me know. Hit that talk back, Mike, while listening on the iHeartRadio app.
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'Twas the night before Father's Day, and all through the house, Dad slept in his recliner, completely passed out. The TV stayed on, volume low, soft, and slight, as Dad dreamed of gifts from Academy, the kind you'd like. 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
1: Well, this might be a hot take. Paul McCartney, apparently not every dream vacation lives up to the Instagram posts. Hey, it's Battle. New survey says that 93% of travelers regret at least one trip, and the most regretted destination for U.S. travelers, Las Vegas. New York City, Miami, Orlando, Cancun, and Mexico City also made the list. Vegas being number one kind of makes sense. You go in thinking a trip of a lifetime and leave thinking, why did I pay $18 for a bottle of water? What vacation spot did not live up to the hype for you? Let's talk about it. Hit that talk back, Mike, while listening on the iHeartRadio app today.
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0: 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Buying a car for a teen driver is basically choosing between safety and your bank account.
1: Correct.
0: AF Battle, the Insurance Institute for Highway Safety and Consumer Reports, have a list of affordable cars that are also considered safe for teens. They say that some of the cheapest picks out there include the Mazda CX-5, Mazda 3, Subaru Crosstrek, Mazda CX-3, and Nissan Maxima. Basically, cars that say, you're learning responsibility, but we'd also like you to survive parallel parking.
1: What was the first car that you got when you turned 16?
0: I hit that talkback mic while I was sitting on the iHeartRadio. My first car, a 1995 Chevy Corsica.

0: This is Huntsville's Rock Station, 106.1 WTAK. This senior prank actually sounds wholesome instead of criminal. Hey, it's battle. 56 high school seniors in North Carolina showed up at their principal's house at 5 in the morning. Now, with his family's help, they got inside and woke him up by blasting Poppin' Circumstance and Justin Bieber. The principal, by the way, wasn't mad. He called it an honor and said next year's class needs to bring pancakes. That is the most principal response ever. Think back to your high school. What was the best senior prank that you saw? Hit that talk back, Mike, while listening on the iHeartRadio app today.
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1: If there's anything I could do for you tonight, let me know. 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Everybody, have you heard?

1061 WTAK. Pet owners have questions, and number one is basically, do you even like it here? Hey, it's Paddle. A new survey asked pet owners what they'd ask their pets if they could actually talk. Top question was, are you happy? Other people want to know if their pet understands them, judges them, or even talks about them to other animals. Now, look, I don't need my dogs to talk. I already know that they love me. My cat, however, that feels like a performance review I'm not ready for.

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4: 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New study found that people with the largest number of close friends have the greatest degree of pain tolerance. That's interesting. Hey, what's going on? It's Battle. Pretty much makes sense. You need a high degree of pain tolerance to sit through all those gender reveal parties.

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1: That's Queen and David Bowie, Under Pressure, and Queen played her iHeartRadio Music Festival number 3. That was in 2013, same year as Sir Elton John, Sir Paul McCartney. Bon Jovi was there the first time around. Now, we're going on number 16 with iHeartRadio, September 18th and 19th in Vegas. 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
1: Aerosmith and Crazy. NASCAR Cup Series resumes today. The field squares off in the Fire Keepers Casino 400 at Michigan International Speedway. Denny Hamlin trying to build on his Cracker Barrel 400 win at Nashville last week. And the driver of the number 11 car trails Tyler Reddick for first place in his standings. Ryan Blaney, Chase Elliott, and Ty Gibbs round out the top five. Let's see what happens today.
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0: 1061 WTAK. Credence and Fortunate Son. John Fogerty thanked everyone last year at iHeartRadio Music Festival number 15 for finally getting the rights back to his music with Credence. They were owned by, Fantasy Records. The boss there, Saul Zanetz, was a movie producer. He did Marathon Man. He was holding them. That's why you didn't see the Credence performance at Woodstock in the movie or on the album back then. Of course, it's all different now. They finally released that.
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1: Ozzy Osbourne, Randy Rhoads on lead guitar and Crazy Train. Ozzy is a double inductee to the Rock and Roll Hall of Fame. You know, they're going to do the biopic. Jack Osbourne, Ozzy's son, is talking about it being greenlit, and they're looking for the perfect Ozzy. But I keep saying Tony Caballero, who played Ozzy in the Netflix Motley Crue biopic, The Dirt, would be perfect. He's not aged out of it yet, and he does School of Rock, the TV series at Nickelodeon. So I don't know. I think that's a way to go. Of course, you know how acting is. How many actors does it take to screw in a light bulb? 99. One to screw it in and 98 to say, I could have done it better.
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1: That's Aerosmith with Ragdoll. A bit earlier, we had AC/DC Back in Black, and that's when Brian Johnson joined the band. And that was like Bond's only favorite lead vocalist in a band called Geordie. Now, here's the thing. We've done this a couple times before. If you were to go to, YouTube.com and put in Bon Scott Back in Black or Bon Scott You Shook Me All Night Long, there are versions of those songs almost as if Bon had a hand in writing them. But he's not credited with the writing of those songs, and Brian is, so I don't know. I do believe I finally figured out that mystery. It's actually, I think, the band that does a great tribute to AC/DC called Bonfire. That lead vocalist in that band sounds almost exactly like Bon Scott. So when they were covering Back in Black and You Shook Me All Night Long, I think people thought it might have been Bon Scott.
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1: This is the thing I still can't figure out. But Led Zeppelin didn't like the American DJs playing these two songs back to back, Heartbreaker, Living Loving Maid. So they separated them on the very first box set because Jimmy Page said, well, now Living Loving Maid is good enough to stand alone as its own.

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1: It is. It's the middle of the night. You're with Mark Coppola, right in the middle of your weekend. Stone Temple Pilots, Creep,

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1: Blue Oyster Cult, Don't Fear the Reaper, one of America's greatest bands. And yet, for some reason, they can't get a nomination or an induction to the Rock and Roll Hall of Fame. And there's kind of two versions of the group right now. There's Blue Oyster Cult proper, and then there's the former rhythm section, along with the rhythm section of Alice Cooper's original band, Dennis Dunaway, who played bass there. And then you had the Bouchard brothers, who are like the bass and the drums of Blue Oyster Cult, with their own version of the band. So it's called Blue Coop. Love it. They do all the hits.
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1: That's Bryan Adams, Cuts Like a Knife. You know, he played at iHeartRadio Music Festival last year. It was the 15th one. He was on the opening night, the Friday night. We've announced the lineup for this year's. You got Goo Goo Dolls going to be there, and Weezer, and Muse, and just many more. 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And then the Capital One cardholder presale starts on the 10th. And then around the 13th, I think, yeah, that's what I think. The 13th is an unlucky number, but that's when tickets go on sale for the general public.
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1: New York City's been great at co-naming streets, and 8th Street in Manhattan, that borough, is where Electric Lady Studios were, and they named that section there on 8th Street Jimi Hendrix Way.

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1: That's Ozzy Osbourne from the first solo album and Over the Mountain. The late, great Randy Rhoads on lead guitar. You know, that's one of the places I'd go. You know, I can't win this, of course, because I work for the company, but that's good because there's more for you. But $2,500 to go somewhere in the United States, you know, to enjoy like all the different national parks and stuff. I go to Southern California and go hang out around where Randy used to teach guitar. You know, there was a school there and he knew how to play classical guitar and was able to incorporate those kind of classical licks into the rock and roll style that impressed Ozzy so much.
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1: That's Sublime. 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
1: It's Danzig and Mother, and right before that we had Dire Straits, Money for Nothing. His rhythm guitar on that, Mark Knopfler, always reminded me of him doing like a Jumpin' Jack Flash rhythm, only with finger picking, you know, a little bit different. He never used a pick. He only used the meat of his fingertips on guitar.
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Now next Friday I come out in Atherin, and out the door I went.

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1: Good morning. We're just getting a Sunday rolling here. You got Mark Coppola, Linkin Park, In the End.

0: 1061 WTAK. Led Zeppelin, Black Dog from Led Zeppelin 4. Got Mark Coppola here, only DJ with a license to party, crafting the next music mix. If you hit the red talkback mic when you stream us, you can tell me what shout out you want, what you want to hear, what's on your mind. What would you do with $2,500? What would be your ultimate American vacation, American dream, as we celebrate America's 250th birthday? Van Halen coming up. Some Red Hot Chili Peppers, both Southern California. And we got Aerosmith from the East Coast.
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1: Angel, that's Aerosmith. You're with Cope. The top two movies for the last couple of weeks have been Backrooms and Obsession, both made by YouTubers and or millennials that are fascinating how well they've done. They both made about $150 million at the box office. It's incredible, actually, because it kept Star Wars at bay.
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8: I'm News 19 meteorologist Efren Afante. We're going to stay mostly cloudy tonight, overnight, and into the morning. Very isolated chance for a sprinkle with low temperatures starting off in the low 70s. But will be overcast throughout the day tomorrow with widespread showers and thunderstorms with high temperatures only reaching the low 80s. I'm News 19 meteorologist Efren Afante with your Weather Authority forecast.
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2: One of the central tenets to the Hippocratic Oath is first, do no harm. The oath is something that doctors say when they become doctors. And that's why today we're talking about this issue. Hello, it's John Mounts, and this is Viewpoint Alabama on the Alabama Radio Network. Joining me now is Dr. William Toffler. He is a member of the Focus on the Family Physicians Research Council, and he has extensive knowledge of the legal and societal impacts of assisted suicide and strongly believes deliberately ending one's life of a patient is a clear conflict of interest. Dr. Toffler, welcome to Viewpoint.
3: Thanks, John. It's great to be with you, and I look forward to speaking with you.
2: To a lot of people, the concept of assisted suicide, on its surface, it seems like something that's humane. It's something that's thoughtful and a personal decision, but there is another way of looking at it, isn't there?
3: Indeed, there is. In fact, the whole notion of so-called compassion and choices is really a misnomer, and that's really how you begin to change public opinion, is with all social engineering is preceded by verbal engineering. To say that the solution to suffering at the end of life is to end the life of the sufferer is really misguided at best. Compassion, really, the root word means to be willing to suffer with, to be with someone, a loved one, as I was with my wife literally 12 years ago today. She passed away, and that was a difficult time for us, for sure. She had a rare uterine cancer. It had spread throughout her body. But I wouldn't trade a nanosecond of the last 5.5 years we had with her. In fact, that was about 3 or 4 times as long as they had predicted. And this is the other fallacy about this, is not only is it misguided to end the life of a sufferer or help a sufferer end their own life, but not to be with them and show true compassion, the willingness to be with them. And while it was difficult to be with my wife at times with the pain and suffering, it was also some of the most glorious times, because when we realize that we have actually a limited amount of time, and of course we all do, but we just don't keep it in the forefront, it changes everything. You know, my late wife and I think we only had one argument the last 5 years of her life, which was a very different frequency than the rate of arguments before then, because you really do honor and rever that person and the limited time we have with them, or with her, as I had with her. And it was a great time. And this is our 12th year anniversary of the death of my wife and the mother of my 7 children and the grandmother of my soon to be 29 grandchildren. So we have to look at things as true compassion, not this sense of whether you live or die, doesn't matter, we'll give you a poison.
2: One of the things that you see a lot of times in these cases is situations where people are facing, it's not a terminal illness, but also a chronic lifelong illness that, or I wouldn't say illness, disability, for example, somebody who say is quadriplegic, and they use the words quality of life, that their quality of life isn't what it could be, and that's the justification for pursuing assisted suicide. How many cases like that are there out there in the United States?
3: Well, they're literally thousands, if not a million people with that categorization. And, you know, it is true when you suddenly face with quadriplegia or even paraplegia. But I think about Christopher Reeves as an example of what you've just described. Here was literally Superman, both in person and in film. And he's horseback riding and jumping and falls off the horse, lands on his head. The natural response, we're human. Chris is human, was human. Before he passed away, he was depressed. And what changed his mind about living as a quadriplegic was his 2 children coming on running to him with his wife and saying, "Daddy, Daddy." And that reflection of his worth in those children's eyes changed everything for him. He realized, even though he's quadriplegic, vent dependent to be able to breathe, he has inherent worth. He's literally, if you will, a child of God with invaluable worth. And this is very different than, you know, when we look at animals as they're going to, your dog's going to die in best 14, 15 years. And that's a very different thing than humans. Humans are exceptional in that sense of having inherent worth. And when we stop seeing people, whether they're able or disabled, as having inherent worth, it's a chilling reality. And then we become utilitarians. We're one's expendable if we can't be quite as productive as we were when we were in our 20s.
2: Dr. Toffler, can you sort of break apart, tease apart the difference between assisted suicide, a DNR, or a living will? How are those two concepts, I realize there is a difference, but how are they different fundamentally when the way we look at life?
3: Well, DNR resuscitate just means that you don't want to have heroics because your life, your bones are too fragile. You've literally come to an end where, and that was true with my late wife. I remember offering, maybe we could do something else, like a CT angiogram looking for a pulmonary embolus. And before I could finish the sentence, she said, "I don't think it matters." And I said, I started another sentence and she said, "I don't think it matters. I'm ready." And so at the end of life, if you don't think that the proportionate risk of doing something versus not doing something is worth it, you have the right to refuse that treatment. And indeed, that was an appropriate decision. Of course, when she said that, I said, "Well, I'm not ready." She said, "I know, but we'll get you there." You know, and she had understood that we'd done everything. It was checkmate. And it was no longer worth doing anything except supporting her and supporting one another till the natural end of her life. And the living wills are simply expressing what your desires are, and you have the right to change them. And people do change their mind with assisted suicide or any other intervention, and that's fine. The reality is that assisted suicide is where a doctor is empowered to give a deadly group of poisons. These are drugs given in 100 to 200 times the normal doses to literally poison the body. And so it's not a Hollywood notion of you take this pill and you slip off to sleep. No. There have been people in Oregon who have lived for 67 hours agonally and finally wake up, and I'll quote one of them, who basically is in eastern Portland, the eastern part of the city, and 67 hours later he says, and I'm quoting him, what the hell happened? I thought I was supposed to be dead. He has an epiphany, and he realizes, well, literally, he says, this is in the paper, I'm quoting him, God must not want me to die. And he lived for another 11 days. He died peacefully. And by the way, with dignity. I mean, killing yourself in an overdose is not necessarily dignified. In fact, if anyone's been in an emergency room and seen somebody with an overdose, with the vomiting, the retching, it's not a peaceful death at all, and it's not a guaranteed death, which is why Canada has actually gone to a much more consistent, reliable way of killing people. They're using a cocktail of three or four medicines, the exact same ones given IV that are given to people on death row, axe murderers and serial killers. Now, again, I'm not arguing for the benefit or merit of the death penalty or not. I'm just simply saying, how can it be a punishment, capital punishment, and on the other hand, it's actually compassion to kill a person that way who has done nothing wrong except become old or disabled? It's just sad.
2: Dr. Toffler, let me play devil's advocate here. What about the people would say if you outlaw, this is kind of the same argument you hear about abortion, and it's kind of along the same lines. If you outlaw the ability for people to be able to assist in suicide, then they'll pursue more dangerous routes as opposed to more humane physician-assisted suicide.
3: It's not humane. It's basically, I have to laugh, but they've legalized it in Canada of doctors being empowered to inject patients with these three or four different medications. One is a tranquilizer to calm them down. One is an injection with a numbing medicine in the veins because subsequent medicines are very caustic. And the third one is a sleeping intravenous drug. And the fourth one is a muscle paralyzing agent that basically keeps you from breathing and stops your heart. So it's not pretty at all. They now have close to 100,000 people just since it was passed less than 10 years ago who died by euthanasia. 100,000 Canadians. And 7% of the population in Quebec have died by doctors injecting poisons. So it will expand. It will not just be the rare cases. When you legalize and you essentially institutionalized a practice that is, just as you said at the outset, a total violation of their tradition of doing no harm, of giving no deadly drug, even if asked, of not giving a pessary. You mentioned abortion. These are the code, the ethics that we once had in the noble profession of medicine. Unfortunately, there's a huge conflict of interest now, and doctors are corrupting their integrity of working for the health and well-being of their patients, and it sometimes are actively engaged in killing them, or at least in the United States, assisting them in killing themselves.
2: Dr. Toffler, let's talk about what it always comes down to in these discussions, which is money. One of the things that people often would say is, well, towards the end of life is the most expensive time of life, like the last month, the last weeks. You're spending all this additional money to keep somebody alive. Maybe it's, you know, it would be better if, rather than spend this money, to go ahead and spend less money. There'll be more money left for the future generations and so on and so forth if we go ahead and end life through something along the lines of doctor-assisted suicide. What do you say to people who raise that argument?
3: Well, again, they're total utilitarians, and the idea is that if you're having illnesses, all, you're not as worthwhile of a human being, and we might as well get rid of you and save money. And in fact, that's not theory. In Canada, they've published two government studies of how many hundreds of millions of dollars they save with assisted suicide. So yes, I'm in my 70s, and so I end up having more health care than I did when I was in my 20s. Does that make me a less valuable person? And the idea that we're going to devalue some people's lives is just chilling. Where do you draw the line? And the answer is, there is no good place to draw the line where you aren't making a judgment, where you're essentially diminishing the value of another person. You're being a bigot, if you will, against aging.
2: Dr. Toffler, let's talk a little further about money. Something that's even more insidious is very macabre, but the idea that doctors could benefit from offering suicide assistance programs, you know, along the lines of, if you remember, Dr. Jack Kevorkian, who you'd pay him, and he called himself Dr. Death. He went around in this van and would administer the procedure to people. And is there a risk of that sort of thing happening?
3: Yeah, I remember being interviewed by Morley Safer on 60 Minutes, and I brought up Jack Kevorkian. He says, oh, he's a kook, he's a nut. I don't want to talk about it. I said, no, he's not. I said, he's an unemployed pathologist who has a very consistent ethic. I don't agree with his ethic. His ethic is that anyone should be able to die if they want to. Many of his victims didn't have anything wrong with them on autopsy. And I said, he makes the argument that if you have 6 years of suffering or perceived suffering to live, why shouldn't you have more right to this than somebody has only, say, 6 months by whatever calculation? By the way, they were wrong in my wife's case, and their doctors are really wrong about predictions until it gets down to the last 2 weeks of life. This morning I got up, I rode my bicycle, and the weather was not supposed to have any rain all day, and it rained for 2 hours. I mean, we have the presumption that we can actually predict things like when is my patient going to die. We can give a rough estimate, that's for sure, but it's rough and we're wrong. And what's worse, these one of the cases here in Oregon, Jeanette Hall, she voted for assisted suicide back in 1997. She was found to have colorectal cancer, bleeding from the rectum. It wasn't operable. And instead of going to a vending machine kind of a doctor, she went to one of my colleagues in radiation oncology. She asked him for assisted suicide. I voted for assisted suicide. I'm not for chemotherapy. I don't want my hair to fall out. I don't want radiation. And all he did was talk to her as a human. She had a son in the police academy. Found out, don't you want to see him graduate? Don't you want to see him get married? She thought about it. She changed her mind. And then she got the radiation therapy. She got the chemotherapy. Yes, her hair fell out, but it grew back. It is now over 25 years since he made the decision to ask about her life rather than just being a vending machine and giving her deadly poisons. And she's very grateful. She runs into him in a restaurant 5 years later, and she says, you know, doctor, his name is Ken. Dr. Ken, if you'd been one of those doctors, those death doctors, I wouldn't be alive today. As he'd just been at. And one of my colleagues, unfortunately we have diametrically differing opinions, has set up a death clinic. People come from out of state, and he's been involved in ending the life of people who come from out of state. to Oregon as one of the 13 states. Now, the hopeful thing is that means 37 states have not embraced assisted suicide, situational killing at the end of life. They've not empowered doctors to kill their patients. In fact, West Virginia even passed a constitutional amendment 2 years ago saying it's against the state constitution to engage in assisted suicide and killing patients. So I think there's lots of things to be hopeful for, but it is just chilling that many of my colleagues, I'd say there's at least 200 to 300 in Oregon out of, say, 14,000 active practicing doctors who've now compromised their integrity and are sometimes advocating for the hastened death of their patient rather than to support them until they die naturally.
2: Dr. Toffler, when you were talking about that just now, one of the things that came to mind was the Declaration of Independence. In the preamble, it says, "We hold these truths to be self-evident, that all men are created equal. They are endowed by the Creator by certain inalienable rights, that among these rights are life, liberty, and the pursuit of happiness." Nowhere in there does it say, "and the right to death." There is no inalienable right to death.
3: Well, you know, it's again, it's humorous. I agree totally with what you said. There is no right. On the other hand, there is no one. We're all terminal. I'm terminal. I mean, I could, God forbid, die on my bike going home today if a truck turns into me like it did a couple, 3 years ago, and I survived. But the reality is that the idea of you have a right to die, you know, we are all going to die. And this is just ludicrous in one sense. And so you're right. We have a right to die in the sense that we're terminal. We're all terminal. But in the sense of, do I have a right to have someone kill me? No. And the contrast, why do we have suicide prevention centers? Why do we have 800 numbers on the bridges so they don't, so you get help, you get compassion, you don't get dispassion? Can you imagine if those signs, when you called up the 800 number, and I'm thinking about suicide, and the person on the other end says, "Well, you know, since you're on that bridge, there's one spot that's easier to climb over the railing, and it's much higher, and you'll be much more likely to cure yourself. You want some advice on how to do that?" No, they say, "This is a human. This is somebody who has inherent worth, and they want to help that person come back to the realization of their inherent worth, just as the children of Christopher Reeves reflected his worth even when he was feeling depressed." And that's what we should be doing for all people, regardless of the situation. And, you know, in every case, it's exactly like that. I've had many people come to me with that request. And when we respond to them, I remember having a patient with ALS. He was a contractor. And I talked to him about his worth. I said, "Gosh, I can't even imagine how you're able to be a contractor and you're in a wheelchair." I said, "It must be getting hard for you at times." He says, "Yeah, it does." And he goes on. And at some point, he says, "You know, at some point, I might want to just end it." And I reflect and I said, "Well, you know, if I were your doctor, I was just seeing him on a one-time basis. I want you to know that I would do everything I could to support you and help you with the difficulties you have. But I could never engage in helping you to end your own life." And he says, "Well, why? What difference does it make to you?" I said, "Well, you know, I like talking to you. You have inherent worth. And I just want you to know I would always be consistent in reflecting back that worth to you, no matter how despondent you might get." And he said, "Well, just thank you. That's all." I mean, just close the conversation with thank you. And so you can't accept at face value what someone says. I would be very poor at taking care of depressed patients if I went with the flow and said, "Well, that is a bad situation. Have you ever thought about assisted suicide?" It's mind-boggling. It has already corrupted medicine in Oregon. One of my patients happened to be a nun, a sister, a Catholic sister. She had bladder cancer. Excuse me, same part of the body. She had bladder cancer, and she goes to an oncologist. One of them has very dismal prognosis for her. The other one is more hopeful. And she calls me because she knows I have a consistent ethic of life is inherently valuable. And she says, "Is that one of the death doctors?" Now, I've never had such a question before in my entire career. It's approaching 50 years. And is that one of the death doctors? And whether he was right or wrong with his prognosis, now people are fearful about the motives and the activities of the doctors they see in the state of Oregon and in every state where you don't know where the doctor stands. You mentioned we had a common ethic at the beginning of this program, and that is true. Unfortunately, now they've corrupted that as well, and they have a modified Geneva Oath, which doesn't say anything about pessaries for abortion, doesn't say anything about not giving any deadly drug. No, it just says, I'll try to do the best for the doctor-patient relationship. And that's a sad reflection on my profession.
2: That sounds like a very arbitrary statement. Well, I was checking this out because you state here that assisted suicide has been legalized in 13 states. And just in case anyone is wondering, Alabama is not one of those states. As recently as 2025, a law was passed. A person who deliberately assists another person committing suicide or provides an aid in dying is guilty of a Class C felony. So it is illegal in this state. However, there's a lot of 13 of our states. So I guess that's 26% of the United States, a quarter of the country. It's legal. So what sort of things should people be letting their legislators in Washington know if their ethics lead them to believe this is wrong? What sort of things should they be telling their legislators as they consider national legislation on this issue?
3: The first thing we have to do is be clear about language, because I believe in aiding the dying, but I don't believe in killing the dying. So we cannot allow euphemisms to be part of the legislative agenda, this so-called aid and die, medical aid and dying, assistant in dying. You know, it's all social engineering is preceded by verbal engineering, and that's what they've done. So you can't let those words get in there, because it's very soft. It makes it seem like it's death with dignity. Well, my late wife died with dignity, great dignity, because she had a loving family, but the solution is not to kill the patient. The second thing is that it's often a tactic of the other side, the promoters of assisted suicide and euthanasia, to attack religion as though this has something to do with religion. No, we're against killing. We are for caring. We're not for killing. And Alabama, thank God, the legislators have that common sense, and you need to encourage them to keep it. And that the third thing is that they often say things like Oregon is a model state that's going swimmingly. Well, I've given you one example of patients that have been treated rightly by a doctor, and they could easily have been killed by a doctor, one of the 200 to 300 that are doing it, with assisted suicide. So it is not going well. There are people, even when it's supposed to be the state where you live in the state to get this assisted suicide, that Kathy Hochul said the same thing in New York, and that becomes a barrier. So Oregon has now allowed anybody from any state to come to Oregon, or even do this through the mail. My former university sent the deadly poison to a patient on the coast who had Lou Gehrig's disease, ALS, and he had cyclic depression. At one time he's depressed and he takes the suicidal cocktail. It's just sad. And by the way, he couldn't swallow it. And so a brother-in-law supposedly helped him. He wouldn't say how. And think about that. When you can't swallow, and this is the safeguard, and has to be the person doing it, he said he helped him to swallow it. How do you help them? You force it down the gullet? Do you put a tube in the stomach? What do you do? And so there's no oversight of what's really happening. We've got patients who in Oregon who were not given the drug that might have given them extended life with a cancer, but they were offered assisted suicide by the state Oregon health plan and would pay 100% for her death, but would pay zero for the drug that might extend her life. It had a 50%, 60% increased chance of extending her life for a year, but that drug was too expensive at $4,000 a month. So there is no such thing as a model state. Every one of the so-called safeguards ultimately become barriers, and the promoters of assisted suicide have changed it from 15-day waiting period to one day if the doctor thinks that they're imminently dying. And so think about that. We want to end up killing them before they die naturally. I mean, this is madness. So the safeguard of having in writing, in addition to oral, and separating those two events by 2 weeks. All that's disappeared now. You know, they even went so far as trying to pass a law to make ingestion to mean giving it IV. Ingestion usually means, you know, I ate a hamburger, I ingested it. No, we're literally, and And both sides were against that because one of the concepts they tried to promote is that there's no slippery slope. And they were trying to pass it in about 24 states at the same time. So both sides were against it. We were against it because it's a bad concept and it's inherently wrong to call something oral when it's giving IV. They were against it because they didn't want to have a talking point for people trying to oppose suicide in, say, Ohio or New York or some other state.
2: Dr. William Toffler, a member of the Focus on the Family Physicians Resource Council, thank you so much for spending some time with us to help unpack this. There is a lot people have to chew on here, and if you feel led to contact a legislator and let them know what your feelings are on this, on either side, I encourage you to do so. We live in a country that values life, liberty, and the pursuit of happiness. And again, like I said before, nowhere in there is death. Dr. Toffler, thank you for joining us, and thank you for helping us talk about this.
3: John, it's been great to visit with you. God bless you.
2: Next on Viewpoint, we check in with R.T. Trevino. He is the Director of Operations with the Pecos Gas and Oil Company, and he shares some of the insight he has on the price of gas and where it's going as he talks with JT.
4: We saw this slight improvement from the recent peak of 456 down to 443. Some good news there. But why is it now coming down when the conflict with Iran is still going on? What has changed over the last week or so to help this, price come down?
5: That's a great question. And right now what we're seeing is some of the uncertainty in oil prices come down that the markets dictate. And by the markets, I'm talking about the suits on Wall Street in New York, mm-hmm. not the oil and gas men and women that work hard in this industry. Last week, what we saw was a president put together his team and say that we got a deal done with Iran, and all of those individuals went with it, and that's now what we're seeing. We're calling that the paper price. And as you mentioned, we're down now somewhere around $89. Not sure where the market's officially going to open up here at 8:30 Texas time today, but I do know that's where we were. Now, that being said, what I am watching is the actual physical price of oil right now. And that physical price of oil that the tankers are selling their oil for at refineries across the Gulf of America is anywhere between $25 to $50 more a barrel than the actual paper price. And at some point, some kind of reset is going to have to happen, whether that means that prices will stay down or will we see prices go back up.
4: Yeah, when you look at what the United States is doing for itself, does that affect the prices as well? I think we've, allowed some more reserve oils. We're starting to talk more about getting more, we've got the oil, but as far as developing that oil and those facilities to do that and turning it into gasoline, that takes some time to build those. And where are we in that?
5: That's a great question. And absolutely, what's happening here in America with oil and gas production is definitely having a huge impact on the price of oil globally. And right now, if it wasn't for the almost 14 million barrels of oil a day that the hardworking men and women in the oil and gas industry produce, we would definitely see prices above 120 right now.
4: Wow, that's incredible, $120 per barrel, craziness. But with the talk now of this deal that supposedly is in the works, and then all of a sudden we find Iran doesn't think there's any deal, does that affect things? Are we just, on Wall Street and the oil industry getting used to hearing, well, the United States thinks there's a deal, Iran says there's no chance of a deal. Does that spook people up and down?
5: That's a great question. I think at some point that is going to happen, and then we're going to have the sky is falling, right? And we won't know if it's real or not. And so I do think that, unfortunately, these words are going to hinder us in the long run unless we do get this deal done with Iran. Make no doubt about it, they are a true bully in the Middle East, and their ideology is something that is definitely anti-America, which should not be a thing. Make no doubt about it also, because of this Venezuela conflict and this Iranian not the Venezuelan conflict, but because of us now being in control of Venezuelan oil and this Iranian conflict, places like China are hurting right now, and their economy is hurting. So this is a doing some things to where it's going to bring China hopefully to the negotiation table at some point also.
4: All right, RT Trevino, thank you for the update, buddy. I sure do appreciate you.
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1: Geddy Lee, Alex Lifeson, just a few hours to go until the tour gets underway. Starts tonight at the Forum in California, where they did their last show on August 1st, 2015. So the 50-something tour starts tonight.
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14: Troy Baseball beats Little Rock in Game 2 of the Troy Super Regional, punching their ticket to the College World Series for the first time in program history. Crimson Tide shut out St. John's in Game 1 of the Tuscaloosa Super Regional. They can advance with a win in Game 2 today. Auburn falls to Ole Miss as that ends their season. And Kentucky Derby winner Golden Tempo surges from behind to win the Belmont Stakes. I'm Trey Bender.
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0: 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Foreign Tongues. We're less than a month away from the release of the full album. You can preview a couple of tracks in advance, though, and they're really good. Some good rockers. From the Stones,

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1: Skinner's Simple Man. This is Dr. John. If you're planning to do some traveling over the course of summer and you need an Uber or a Lyft, make sure you look around before you get out of the vehicle. And even when you get out, make sure you take everything. I had a friend who left their cell phone behind. She was going from downtown Boston to Logan Airport and left her phone in, it was a Lyft, and she apparently never got it back, which is unfortunate. Uber revealed a list of some of the more unique items that riders left behind. Most common are, of course, phones, like I just said, wallets, luggage, keys, headphones. But some of the more unique items that were left in Ubers, dentures with two teeth, human hair, an ankle monitor, and George Washington hospital discharge papers. Also, an oxygen tank was left behind.
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1: Currently rehearsing with his band at his studio in Bloomington, Indiana. 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

1061 WTAK. 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

0: Huntsville's Rock Station, 106.1 WTAK. We're going to be hearing a lot about Tom Petty later this year. Tom Petty and the Heartbreakers celebrating 50th anniversary. 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
8: I'm News 19 meteorologist Pooja Simpson. Expect showers and thunderstorms throughout the day today, with heavy rainfall at times. Isolated activity overnight, with more showers and thunderstorms on Monday, which will lead to the threat of flash flooding. High temperatures over the next couple of days will be in the upper 70s and low 80s, with overnight lows in the upper 60s and low 70s. I'm meteorologist Pooja Simpson for WHNC News 19 with your Weather Authority forecast.
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0: 106.1 WTAK. Morning, I'm Dr. John. That's Quiet Riot. Come on, feel the noise. Got some ZZ Top for you. ZZ Top's Billy Gibbons released a new song called Brown Paper Bag featuring Keith Urban on guitar. It's on YouTube. Here's classic ZZ Top. Range.
1: And that takes his time. Right the shack outside the game. And you know what I'm talking about. Just let me know if you wanna go to that whole mile on the range. They got a lot of nice girls.

0: This is Huntsville's Rock Station, 106.1 WTAK. Journeys, don't stop believing. How you doing? I'm Dr. John. You've been following the NBA playoffs so far. The Knicks and the Spurs played two games in San Antonio, and the NBA Finals third game will be in New York on Monday, tomorrow night. And as far as hockey is concerned, last night the Hurricanes and the Golden Knights played again, and their next game in the pursuit of the Stanley Cup will be Tuesday in Vegas.
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1: It's Nirvana. I'm Dr. John. 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

0: 106.1 WTAK. Hurricane season is here, and in areas where there are hurricanes, I've already seen announcements up saying, have a plan. Scorpions, rock you like a hurricane. And they're going to be rocking in Vegas again a little bit later on this year, doing another residency there, as they seem to do every year. Band that's been around for six decades.
1: Rocket City Trash Pandas are back home for six games, June 2nd through the 7th. Promotions include Tail Wagon Tuesday on the 2nd, Margarita.

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16: I'm News 19 meteorologist Pooja Simpson. Expect showers and thunderstorms throughout the day today with heavy rainfall at times. Isolated activity overnight with more showers and thunderstorms on Monday, which will lead to the threat of flash flooding. High temperatures over the next couple of days will be in the upper 70s and low 80s with overnight lows in the upper 60s and low 70s. I'm meteorologist Pooja Simpson for WHNC News 19 with your Weather Authority forecast.
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1: 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I'm Dr. John with White Stripes and Seven Nation Army.

0: 106.1 WTAK. Fleetwood Mac in the chain over the next couple of months. A lot of traveling going on. And, of course, the cost of gas isn't cheap. It's come down a little bit. But in Australia, they're considering an alternative. Wine. Seriously, wine is the fuel for social gatherings. And now Australia is looking into making it fuel vehicles. Australia's wine industry is investigating whether its current 263 million liter overstock of wine would be better used as biofuel to power cars, trucks, or even aircraft. I don't know how they do it. I guess ethanol would be extracted from the wine through distillation, with 263 million liters of wine expected to produce about 30 million liters of ethanol. Since alcohol consumption is down globally, it may work elsewhere as well.
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This is Huntsville's Rock Station, 106.1 WTAK. Tom Petty's estate says that with the 50th anniversary of the Heartbreakers later this year, they're opening the archives to release some treasures from the white-hot 70s era of the band. One of those is an extended version of American Girl that's coming out soon, and Major League Baseball is going to be using that to celebrate America's 250th birthday.

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0: 1061 WTAK. Joan Jett and the Blackhearts. I hit myself for loving you. I'm Dr. John. Love having you listening. And make sure you're listening tomorrow for another chance to win a trip to Vegas. We announced the lineup for our 2026 iHeartRadio Music Festival this past week. And among the many bands, Goo Goo Dolls and Weezer will be there. Snoop Dogg, too. If you want the complete lineup, check our website. The dates, September 18th and 19th at T-Mobile Arena in Vegas, as usual. Two nights, one stage. So tomorrow, make sure you're listening to win tickets before you can buy them, including airfare and hotel accommodations in Vegas, plus $1,000. We give you several chances to win both Monday and Tuesday of this week.
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12: I'm News 19 meteorologist Pooja Simpson. Expect showers and thunderstorms throughout the day today with heavy rainfall at times. Isolated activity overnight with more showers and thunderstorms on Monday, which will lead to the threat of flash flooding. High temperatures over the next couple of days will be in the upper 70s and low 80s with overnight lows in the upper 60s and low 70s. I'm meteorologist Pooja Simpson for WHNC News 19 with your Weather Authority forecast.
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15: 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Just press the talkback mic. Here's Creed. I'm Dr. John.

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0: Huntsville's Rock Station, 106.1 WTAK. And happy Sunday morning to you. I'm around till 3 p.m. I appreciate your ears more than you could possibly imagine. Whole lot of rock on the way. And if you haven't heard about the 250K USA giveaway, later this hour, I will share that information on how you can get a piece of that pie.
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Your next chance to win is this Monday, tomorrow morning, so keep it locked.

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14: I'm News 19 meteorologist Pooja Simpson. Expect showers and thunderstorms throughout the day today with heavy rainfall at times. Isolated activity overnight with more showers and thunderstorms on Monday, which will lead to the threat of flash flooding. High temperatures over the next couple of days will be in the upper 70s and low 80s with overnight lows in the upper 60s and low 70s. I'm meteorologist Pooja Simpson for WHNC News 19 with your Weather Authority forecast.
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0: Huntsville's Rock Station, 106.1 WTAK. All right, so on the Clint August Facebook page, I don't know if you know, but I'm a writer, and I have done Sturgis, South Dakota. The big rally's coming up in early August, and what, 500,000 riders plus end up out there for what is arguably the biggest rally in the world. Well, I've got two different videos on the Clint August Facebook page waiting for you. Part one and part two of rides and routes you cannot miss if you're going to Sturgis. And one of them takes you 360 miles out of Sturgis over to Cody, Wyoming, over something called Beartooth Pass and into Yellowstone as well. Let me tell you, these are worth it. So if you or someone you know is planning your Sturgis run, make sure that you check these videos out because you don't want to miss these roads. The Clint August Facebook page, Sturgis Part 1 and Part 2, rides you cannot miss.
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0: 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Well, if you haven't already heard, our iHeartRadio Music Festival is back, and you can win your way in before you can buy them. There's live performances by Kenny Chesney. You've got Lainey Wilson, Cardi B, Benson Boone, BTS, Muse, Snoop Dogg, Weezer, and so many more. September 18th and the 19th, the T-Mobile Arena in Vegas. Two nights, one stage. You want to listen to win tickets before you can buy them, including airfare and hotel accommodations in Vegas, plus $1,000 if you win. Now, you're going to be listening in for these keywords. You want to text and win tomorrow through Friday. When you hear them, again, text them into 200-200. And oh, by the way, our exclusive Capital One cardholder presale starts this Wednesday, June 10th. So keep it locked for that.
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3: I'm News 19 meteorologist Pooja Simpson. Expect showers and thunderstorms throughout the day today with heavy rainfall at times. Isolated activity overnight with more showers and thunderstorms on Monday, which will lead to the threat of flash flooding. High temperatures over the next couple of days will be in the upper 70s and low 80s with overnight lows in the upper 60s and low 70s. I'm meteorologist Pooja Simpson for WHNC News 19 with your Weather Authority forecast.
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This is Huntsville's Rock Station, 106.1 WTAK. If you've never seen Reservoir Dogs, Michael Madsen in a scene with Tim Roth in a warehouse with a knife, an ear, and a very unhappy man, this song's featured in that. Steeler's Wheel stuck in

0: 1061 WTAK. I've got a leftover Tech Tuesday device for you. There is a startup based in China that just launched a new wearable device for pets that claims to translate animal emotions into human speech with close to 95% accuracy. Can you imagine that? So the gadget hangs from your pet's collar and uses AI to study things like vocal patterns, behavior, body language to figure out what your pet's trying to say. Now, the translator costs about $118. And before you say, this is nuts, no one's going to go for it, apparently more than 10,000 people have already pre-ordered one. But before you start getting excited and expecting to have full conversations with your golden retriever, you might want to wait because the company hasn't actually released any scientific studies proving the device actually works. So it could be a bust or it could be the greatest invention ever made. Although I'm not sure I want to know what my French bulldogs are thinking, because maybe they're saying some bad stuff about me.
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1061 WTAK. South Mollison Apartments, way back in the day. I was in junior high. My buddy Steve Johnson introduced me to this song. This is Queen, Another One Bites the Dust. Thank you, Steve.

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10: Troy baseball beats Little Rock in Game 2 of the Troy Super Regional, punching their ticket to the college.

0: World Series for the first time in program history. Crimson Tide shut out St. John's in Game 1 of the Tuscaloosa Super Regional. They can advance with a win in Game 2 today. Auburn falls to Ole Miss as that ends their season. And Kentucky Derby winner Golden Tempo surges from behind to win the Belmont Stakes. I'm Trey Bender.
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1061 WTAK. There are 911 dispatchers who are listing the dumbest reasons people have called 911 over the years. It's a list on BuzzFeed. It's going viral. And this one is just hilarious. There's a lady who called in from a Wendy's drive-thru because they wouldn't sell her a Whopper. And as you know, Whoppers are sold at Burger King. Someone else called in to report a missing Amazon package despite it showing as delivered. The caller later called back and goes, "Oh, I'm so sorry.

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5: 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From Stain's 2001 album, Break the Cycle, a massive hit. 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

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I wanna

106.1 WTAK. This is certainly, in my opinion, one of their best songs ever from 1971. Who's Next is the album. This is The Who, Baba O'Reilly.

0: 1061 WTAK. I am so stoked for you because you can win them before you can buy them. I'm talking about our iHeartRadio Music Festival. It's back. And we are talking BTS, Benson Boone, Cardi B, the Goo Goo Dolls, Kenny Chesney, Lainey Wilson, Snoop Dogg, Weezer, and so many others. It's September 18th and the 19th at the T-Mobile Arena in Vegas. Two nights, one massive stage. You're listening to win those tickets before you can buy them. And if you do win, that'll include airfare, hotel accommodations in Vegas, plus $1,000 to help you out. And your next chance to text in and win is tomorrow morning. So be listening for that. And by the way, our exclusive Capital One cardholder presale starts Wednesday, this Wednesday, June 10th. So keep it locked.
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0: Huntsville's rock station, 106.1 WTAK. Jada, she requested this song. I think a very underappreciated song by Aerosmith, by the way, Living on the Edge.
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1: And that is going to do it for me. Enjoy the rest of your Sunday. I do have one request to get to in a couple of minutes here, but I appreciate your ears more than you could possibly imagine. I'll see you next Sunday at 10 a.m. And if you've ever served this country, past, present, men, women, every branch, we love you. We appreciate you. Thank you. And God bless you and your families for your tremendous sacrifice.
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6: I'm News 19 meteorologist Pooja Simpson. Expect showers and thunderstorms throughout the day today with heavy rainfall at times. Isolated activity overnight with more showers and thunderstorms on Monday, which will lead to the threat of flash flooding. High temperatures over the next couple of days will be in the upper 70s and low 80s with overnight lows in the upper 60s and low 70s. I'm meteorologist Pooja Simpson for WHNC News 19 with your Weather Authority forecast.
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1: Hanging out with you on a Sunday fun day. What is going on? 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
1: A New York family showed up to a wake and found the wrong person sitting there in the coffin.
0: Yeah.
1: Hey, it's Battle. The family of an 84-year-old man says they arrived to say goodbye, but the person in the coffin was a stranger. The funeral home reportedly insisted for hours that it was their loved one before saying two bodies with similar names had been mixed up. That is not a small mistake. That is the final boss of bad customer service.
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1: Hey, don't forget, another chance at winning $2,500 in cash. 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
1: A lot of adults are independent emotionally, financially. Different story. Hey, it's Battle. New study says that 42% of U.S. adults still rely on their parents for some kind of financial support. This includes Gen Z, millennials, Gen Xers, and even some baby boomers out there. They said that the average age people say they become or expect to become financially independent is 37, which means adulthood now comes with a free trial period of almost two decades. Do you think financial independence is harder now than it used to be? Let me know. Hit that talk back, Mike, while listening on the iHeartRadio app.
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9: I'm News 19 meteorologist Pooja Simpson. Expect showers and thunderstorms throughout the day today with heavy rainfall at times. Isolated activity overnight with more showers and thunderstorms on Monday, which will lead to the threat of flash flooding. High temperatures over the next couple of days will be in the upper 70s and low 80s with overnight lows in the upper 60s and low 70s. I'm meteorologist Pooja Simpson for WHNC News 19 with your Weather Authority forecast.
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0: Huntsville's Rock Station, 106.1 WTAK. Jennifer, what is the first thing that you would ask or say to aliens when they land?
1: Why are you here? Because this is not where you want to be. We got dirty water and trash all over the place. Go home.
0: I'd ask a lot of other questions, but that'd probably be the first one as well. If you want to jump into the show, the first thing that you'd ask or say to the aliens when they land, what are you asking?
2: Just

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1: Asking you the question, what is the first thing that you would ask or say to the aliens when they land? Dave, what would you ask them?
2: The first thing I would say to the aliens when they land, there's got to be another planet like this one. Like, what planet is out there that's better than this one?
1: that's a good one. My question also would be, hey, do you have any cool, like, technology that we could use here to, like, solve world peace or not?
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7: 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Hanging out. What's going on? It is Battle and your chance to win a trip to our iHeartRadio Music Festival. 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The airfare, the grounds, transportation, even getting you into the show, plus throwing some spending cash. Your next chance to win coming up here tomorrow morning, 9 a.m. We'll give you another keyword. The Eagles are on now.

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0: Hey, it's bad. 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
1: Hey, what's going on? It's Battle. 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
1: Well, if people needed to know who the next sexiest man alive is, could be George Lucas. Hey, what's going on? It's Battle. George Lucas did a new Vogue photo shoot to promote his billion-dollar museum in Los Angeles, and the internet immediately decided that the 82-year-old Star Wars creator is apparently in his model era. People are commenting on his hair, his looks, and how young he looks. So congratulations to George Lucas. He gave a Star Wars

0: This is Huntsville's Rock Station, 106.1 WTAK. Seems like more adults are turning to AI when they're stressed, sad, or anxious. At least young adults, that is. Hey, it's Battle. New research says around 1 in 5 young adults have used an AI chatbot for mental health advice. Most said the advice was helpful, but experts are also concerned because people need real support from real relationships, too. AI can be useful, but it's probably shouldn't be your only therapist, best friend, and life coach.
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1: People apparently are leaving some wild stuff in Ubers, and suddenly losing your keys feels responsible. Hey, it's Battle. Uber just released their annual Lost and Found list. 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But some of the weirdest things that people have left in Ubers: dentures with two teeth, human hair, somebody left an ankle monitor, 420 donuts, and even a 75-gallon fish tank. Like, how do you forget a fish tank? 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That is a roommate. If you have done rideshare, what is one of the weirdest things that you've ever found in the backseat of your car? 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
16: With the Knicks up 2-0 on the Spurs, the NBA Finals shift to an electric Madison Square Garden tomorrow night for Game 3. The Knicks haven't won the title since 1973. Game 3 in the Stanley Cup Finals last night went to the Golden Knights in double overtime at home. Vegas is up 2-1 and hosts Game 4 Tuesday evening against the Carolina Hurricanes. And Kentucky Derby winner Golden Tempo won the Belmont Stakes at Saratoga last night. I'm Bill Horrendon.
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0: 1061 WTAK.
1: World Cup security may include robot dogs because apparently the future has four metal legs. Hey, it's battle. Yeah, robot dogs are being used around World Cup venues in Dallas and New York, New Jersey for security support. Officials say that they're there for asset protection and to help spot physical security threats. They also say the robots do not have facial recognition. Still, if I'm walking into a stadium and a robot dog turns its head at me, I'm confessing to things that I didn't even do.

0: Definitely wasn't the right.
1: Yeah, it's definitely right. Like, cruising for bruising.
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1: Pet owners have questions, and number one is basically, do you even like it here?
0: Hey, it's Paddle. A new survey asked pet owners what they'd ask their pets if they could actually talk. Top question was, are you happy? Other people want to know if their pet understands them, judges them, or even talks about them to other animals. Now, look, I don't need my dogs to talk. I already know that they love me. My cat, however, that feels like a performance review I'm not ready for.
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